0: आप सुन रहे हैं FM रेनबो।
1: From the BBC World Service, in association with ABC and Akashvani, this is Stumped.
2: Hello and welcome to Stumped, your intercontinental hit of news, features and debate from the quirky world of cricket. I'm Alison Mitchell in the BBC's commentary box at Lord's, overlooking a pretty sodden scene at the moment, though the weather has turned here. At the home of cricket, which is about to play host to England's men versus Pakistan in a test match, both teams with some fans to win back, but for very different reasons.
3: Hi there, Jim Maxwell for the ABC in Sydney. If England want some dry tests, go to Darwin or Mackay. That's where I've been. Although the second test was a bit short, but Australia, they won it. Yes, they actually won it. So they're happy.
4: And I'm Sunil Gupta for Akashvani in a very sodden New Delhi. It's been raining, raining, raining, and it's been raining cricket. As always in India, there's cricket, there's the zonal T20 tournaments, India and Sri Lanka, the Women's T20 Asia Cup's going to start, and the Duleep Trophy, which is the interzonal red ball tournament, which is next to the Ranji Trophy, has started, and the North Zone, which is where I stay, beat the West Zone, which is where all the big names come from. But the good thing about the North Zone team is that for the first time, they had six players from Jammu and Kashmir, the team that won the Ranji Trophy, in their side. There's one bowler who stood out in this game, and I hope we'll hear more of him. His name is Abid Mustaq, and he got the Player of the Match award with 9 wickets. Left-arm spinner.
2: Remember the name. There we go. Sunil, good to have you with us. And Jim, hello to you as well. Now, later in the show, we'll be hearing about a different kind of rivalry in cricket. But first, some might say...

0: A normal service has resumed down under as Australia's men turned the tables on Bangladesh and thrashed them inside 2 days to win the second and final test in Mackay. Mitchell Starc took 10 wickets as Australia bounced back from their shock first test defeat, winning the second by an innings and 51 runs, meaning the series finished in a one-all draw. Now, that was the fourth shortest completed test match where a side has won. No more than 125 overs were bowled as Australia wrapped up victory just after tea on day two. Jim, there were a lot of raised eyebrows when Australia lost that first test fair and square, outplayed in Darwin. So what have you made of the way that they came back in Mackay?
1: Predictable? Yes, I think so. Once they won the toss and bowled and the wicket fell off the first ball, we all thought, uh-oh, this is going to be a quickie. And Mitchell Starc loved it. He didn't bowl violently or venomously. He just bowled like Mitchell Starc. It's hard to believe that this bloke is the only bowler to take a first ball wicket in a test 4 times and a first over test wicket 9 times. He's got that record on his own. He's joined the elite of the top 10 bowlers. Once this started, I'm afraid Bangladesh just looked overwhelmed, almost frightened by what was going on. Some of the shots they attempted to play in retaliation to this fast disciplined bowling and were out of control. So it was a dismal performance from them, but the fact was they won the first test, and that had to be one of the most extraordinary results in the history of test match cricket. There's no doubt about that, because they levelled up and they played well and somehow won the game almost by an innings. But here, you know, it was back to tours. In the end, as my young fella said, "Dad, you went for a weekend test match for 5 days and it was all over in a weekend." So we don't want any more of these, do we? But we'll probably get some.
0: We probably will at some stage. Of course, there was a two-day match during the Ashes, wasn't there, in the men's down under not so long ago as well. And talk of like wickets with the first ball of a match. We had that with Ollie Robinson in the test match against Pakistan in Leeds. It certainly does set a tone. But Sunil, I mean, Bangladesh would have been hoping to carry on the momentum they got from that incredible first test win. But I mean, the batting in the second test, as Jim mentioned, I mean, all out 64 and all out 95. I mean, that was where it just went horribly wrong from the start and never recovered.
2: Australia were bound to bounce back, exactly as Jim said. I mean, they must be hurting. I think they took Bangladesh a little lightly in that first test match. But you have to put the pitch into perspective. I mean, Bangladesh played very well in Darwin, right? It's the same batters, the same bowlers, right? But on a very different pitch. And in fact, Sunil Gavaskar lambasted the pitch. He was on record yesterday saying Australia came back with an Australian pitch. Now, people can't play well on Australian pitches. They're not used to it. Right, especially a team like Bangladesh. India goes there and loses, you know, quite frequently. But you have to put the Bangladesh side into perspective. They actually, the BCB, have actually set up an entire program to promote test cricket. In fact, Hasan Mahmood, the bowler who took those wickets in the first test match, was brought back into the fold because he didn't know which way he was going, you know, white ball, red ball. So they've actually promoted their red ball cricket. They beat New Zealand last year in a test match in New Zealand. So you have to give them that credit. They beat Pakistan 2-0 in Pakistan, right? That's not also easy to do, let me tell you. It's not. They moved up to number 4 in the World Test Championship rankings. It's very difficult to play them on those bouncy tracks. And bowlers, the caliber of Mitchell Starc and Pat Cummins and Josh Hazlewood, I mean, they take some getting used to. So you have to say, listen, Bangladesh, you did well. You've got to be more consistent. Right? You've got to be able to take these blows and shot selection. Exactly as Jim said. You know, once you get frantic, you start hitting out and hope like hell the ball's going to go somewhere that you want it to go. And it doesn't do that. Not in Australia, the type of catching that they have. But you have to put the positives in perspective. And that's what I want to think about Bangladesh. We all were surprised. Well, we congratulate them.
0: More senior sides, you might say, have come away with heavier defeats, you know, a one-all series draw. I feel like there is a lot of good things happening behind the scenes in Bangladesh cricket, and particularly with regard to developing red ball cricket and their women's team as well, I might add. But what about this 2-day test matches? You know, as I mentioned, this isn't a one-off 2-day test match, and particularly in Australia, this is the third time in the last

0: seven matches down under that a test match has finished inside 2 days. Jim, give a sense of the damage that a two-day test match can do to test cricket. And whether it's economically for fans, for broadcasters, for the health of the game overall.
1: Probably doesn't do it much good at all. I'm concerned that amongst games coming up, the one for the sesquicentennial test, the 150th next year in March at the MCG, to me, it is the most disrespectful thing that they're doing is playing with a pink ball. And they're doing it for eyeballs. It's all about the money. These administrators, they've got no feel for the history and tradition of the game. It's always about the money. So they might run amok, a pink ball, day night in Melbourne.
0: I think England might at least have a warm-up this time.
1: Last time they played with the pink ball in Melbourne, and it was all over in 2 days. So I'm afraid we're going to see more of it because as a number of people have mentioned, the quality of the batting, the ability to occupy the crease and wait for things to change, that's almost gone for a lot of players. And it comes back to a few other things. The ball's another one. Just the way they make a red ball now with that hard plastic on the inside to try and make sure that it doesn't go out of shape. Well, it may not go out of shape, but my God, some of them, when the conditions are right, they are serious projectiles. Anyway, we'll see. But let's face it, they got one thing over T20 and one-day cricket. They get a chance their game will last a bit longer, haven't they?
0: We've certainly got a second bite of the cherry. If you're a batting side and you're bowled out once, you get a chance to bat again. Yes. Does something need to be done to ensure test matches do last longer than 2 days? Can anything be done? Is it just down to the mismatch of two sides?
2: No. I think certain things can be done. Pitches being slightly more simple or slightly easier to play on. But we got hoist on our own petard last year when New Zealand for the first time won a series 3-0. So it's a question actually, as Jim said, of batting. It's not so much the pitches. You can still overcome those pitches. But we are playing so much white ball cricket. It's like telling Usain Bolt to go and run a marathon. I mean, he can't do it. I mean, he can, but he doesn't want to, if you know what I mean. I think also make test cricket slightly more acceptable to the paying public. England gets its crowds. It really does. So does Australia most of the time. India, only if you're playing some of the big teams. And that too, not so much. There are lots of things to look at. But I think overall, what is the position of test cricket in people's minds? Now, what is the position of test cricket in the cricketers' minds?
3: From the BBC World Service, this is Stumped on Akash Rani.
0: Well, finally, on Stumped, cricket isn't short of big rivalries. Think England versus Australia, India versus Pakistan, Bangladesh and Sri Lanka, to name but a few. Well, add to that list, Vickers versus Imams. Now, this is a mini-series that's been going on for almost a decade where Vickers in Lancashire, England, take on the county's Imams. It's an annual fixture that's become a popular date in the calendar, using faith to unite communities and bring people together. I'm delighted to say that we can speak to the captain of the Church of England side, Father Jordan McDermott, along with Abdul Alim, who is captain of the Lancashire Council of Mosques team. Hello to you both. Great to have you on. Father Jordan, if I could start with you. How did this all begin then?
4: It sort of came out of Lancashire's cricketing heritage. Our communities are very diverse up in Lancashire. The sort of faith leaders at the top of that wanted to be able to get to know one another better and where best than start with what we have in common, which of course in Lancashire is cricket. Both Vickers and Imams began the first match was great, but that's so far down the line. We're just mates now. There's none of those awkward conversations or sort of trying to, be careful about upsetting people or anything like that. It's just mates having fun on the cricket pitch. And then afterwards, we manage to talk shop as well every now and again.
0: We'll come to that. So what were some of those early sensitivities then when you first began this?
4: So Lancashire doesn't have a perfect record in terms of communities gelling particularly well together. It's a lot better now than it once used to be. Particularly in Burnley, it sort of stemmed out of the disturbances in the early 2000s. And a group called Building Bridges in Burnley came out of that. And 15, 20 years down the line, and we're continuing that legacy. That group still exists, but we've now taken it onto the cricket pitch.

0: And Abdul, then tell us a little bit more about the Lancashire Council of Mosques team and what it was when you first got involved with this match.
1: Good morning, everyone, first of all. When Hello. I first got involved, a mixture of different players, you know, from over Blackburn, Burnley, Preston, we sort of got together, and, you know, and once this, you know, rivalry sort of started, we were, you know, trepidation to start off with, you know, by playing the priest, etc. But if the faith communities can't come together, then I think, you know, we're stumped, basically. So that's how it started, first of all.
0: And that's a very appropriate analogy to draw as well, where to use on this programme. Just tell me about your teams briefly. Abdul, who makes up your team specifically?
1: Right, we've got, you know, imams, you know, teachers and other bodies, members of the in the Building Bridges community as well. You know, those who are very active in Building Bridges. It's a diverse, you know, we've got imams who actually work in the prisons as well as imams of the local mosques as well.
0: And Father Jordan, your team?
2: So largely made up of priests, but not exclusively. We have, you know, bishops and deacons as well, and sort of that make us up, as well as chaplains or people with a license. So anybody who is licensed to minister within the Church of England is welcome to come and play for us. It being cricket, and of course village cricket, or our own version of that. That usually means ringers and people who have been to church, people who have heard of church, people who once prayed, that sort of thing, you know.
0: a broad church, you might say.
2: Exactly.
3: Hello there. It's Matthew for the ABC here in Sydney. Abdul, I was going to ask you, you've been playing this for over a decade. How did it feel to win the most recent encounter against the Church of England team?
1: Well, the fact is, you know, we're used to winning. So, you know,
0: I think we won
1: the first few quite easily. And then you give, you know, we said, you know, we better let them win. Otherwise, you know, they won't play the players. So that's the way it is. On the pitch, we're very competitive. Off the pitch, we're completely different. So very, very friendly off the pitch.
3: And cricket just stands out. Are there any other sports that you may have a rivalry with as well?
1: I think cricket is probably the best for us because I don't play football, and the best element of the cricket match is we enjoy food together.
4: Father Jordan, this is Sunil Gupta for Akashwani in New Delhi. Where you started is the concept that you had. Are you surprised about the interest it's getting around the world? I mean, something straight out of Lancashire and now making some sort of waves across the world?
2: I'm not surprised in a sense, because cricket is a global sport, and in every community, you know, around the world, people know of cricket and enjoy cricket. And seeing it in a different light, seeing different groups of people play cricket together is a good thing. And I can see why we've got some traction on it, I guess. But at the same time, it makes me a little bit sad that this is such a big story and people are so interested, because it shows a little bit about our world and how perhaps people are not usually playing together in this way. And we're sort of trendsetting, breaking down barriers, building bridges, whatever you want to call it, in Lancashire, which isn't necessarily mirrored all over the world. So hopefully, by speaking to you guys and speaking to other people in the media as well, we're able to show that there is a different way of living together and enjoying each other's company. And cricket is a good start, but it's only a start.
4: As it is, you're doing this in Lancashire, and you mentioned a little bit about what it's doing for the local community. Perhaps you could expand on that, and also, do you have any vision of this going to other counties as well? Has there been interest shown by the vicars and imams in other counties or other parts of England?
2: Yeah, so we've tried to get a Roses Clash going together. And so we'd have a mixed team of vicars and imams from Lancashire playing a mixed team of vicars and imams from Yorkshire. Previously, there was something called the Church Times Cup, where vicars would play vicars around the country, different dioceses together. And so there's definitely scope, but it just needs the wheels. So hopefully we can be the sort of, as I say, those trendsetters that are then able to share our story and encourage other communities to do this, both in our country, of course, but why not anywhere else as well?
0: Yeah, a mixed faith team really would be that true unifying force, wouldn't it? That sense of respect for each other. Great to speak to you both. Good luck for the return fixture. So we imagine then, Father Jordan, that the vicars now have to get revenge on the imams with victory next time round.
2: Well, we will win this time. It finished 1-1 last year in the series, and it came down to the final ball. We won on the final ball last year. So
0: some friendly sledging going on already. Father Jordan, Abdul Aleem, thank you so much for being with us on Stumped. Great to hear.

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2: Moving on, major US stock indices ended lower yesterday as investors turned cautious after the Federal Reserve Chair Kevin Warsh reiterated the central bank's focus on fighting inflation, increasing prospects for a rate hike. The Nasdaq Composite Index slipped over 0.5%. The S&P 500 dipped more than 0.2%, while the Dow Jones Industrial Average ended almost flat with a negative bias. However, for the week, the Nasdaq rose 0.8%, the Dow climbed over 0.5%, and S&P 500 gained 0.5%. Meanwhile, in his debut speech at the Central Bank's annual symposium in Jackson Hole, Fed Chair Kevin Warsh said that the Fed's predominant focus should be on prices, noting that inflation remains above its target. He added, better than expected inflation readings over the summer had not convinced him that underlying price pressures had meaningfully improved. The Fed chair said the central bank needs to be confident that the underlying price pressures are moving towards its 2% target at a sufficient pace, or further policy action may be required. We will discuss if time permits on this. In the meantime, we are joined in by Shankar from Bhopal. A warm welcome, Shankar.
3: Good evening, sir.
2: Good evening.
3: So my question is about interest rate, which you have said it is likely to go up. Is the interest low interest rate era will be over, because RBI thought it will be good to have a lower interest rate, ministry thought, government thought lower interest rate will boost the business thoda bahut to boost hua hoga, but zyada tar to real estate prices have gone up like anything, because necessity commodities have been under control more or less, but the real estate prices have gone up by leaps and bounds. So is this the reason they are controlling, going to increase interest rate, number one? Number two, sir, ये NCLT के क्या लॉज अभी इतने टाइट नहीं है कि पीपल आर एबल टू गेट अवे विथ अगेन विथ इजीली विदाउट हैविंग एक्चुअली पेड द रिस्पॉन्सिबिलिटी? आई एम टॉकिंग अबाउट द रिसेंट केस विच इज इन द लाइमलाइट, सर थोड़ा सा उसके बारे में बताएंगे तो अच्छा होगा।
0: Going by your first question about the lower interest rate, see, I mean, the primary responsibility of Reserve Bank of India is to control the inflation. And if the inflation is high, that there are various tools, and one of the important tools is the interest rate. And not just in India, but if you talk about any country, and I believe you are taking cue from what Federal Reserve Chief has said. So he has talked about indicated that interest rate could go up because of the inflation. And in India, we are seeing that now the inflation is, of course, below 5%. It is around 4.5%. But because of the monsoons and because of the some other regions, we are likely to see some hike or some rise in the interest rate. If it happens, then of course there will be some issue on that. Going to your second question, of course I don't have any comment to offer about that particular case, but I can say you that NCLT has a set rules and regulation, and it decides on that only.
2: Global crude oil prices logged weekly losses amid hopes of a possible agreement to facilitate shipping through the Strait of Hormuz. Meanwhile, the traders also assessed comments from the US Fed chair on inflation. During the week at the Intercontinental Exchange, Brent crude October futures fell by 5.4% to settle at $89.31 per barrel. West Texas Intermediate crude October futures dropped 4.2% to end at $83.40 per barrel.
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0: reports that the entire Tashkent city has been decked up with Indian flags and colorful hoardings to welcome Prime Minister Modi on his fourth visit to the Central Asian country.
1: The Indian diaspora, comprising mostly of medical students in Tashkent, gathered for a special welcome for Prime Minister Modi. Tomorrow, Prime Minister Narendra Modi and President of Uzbekistan, Mr. Shavkat Mirziyoyev, will reflect upon the entire spectrum of bilateral relationship that are based on civilizational ties and built over centuries and strengthened by strong people-to-people ties. The two leaders would review cooperation in trade and investment, defense, digital connectivity, energy, education and people-to-people domains at the Presidential Palace. They will also share perspectives on advancing the shared development vision of Viksit Bharat 2047 and Uzbekistan 2030. Prime Minister Modi is also expected to visit the Shastri Memorial in Tashkent and the Mahatma Gandhi Center at the Tashkent State University of Oriental Studies. Sushil Chandra Tiwari, Akashvani News, Tashkent, Uzbekistan.
0: The death toll from devastating flash floods in Nepal and Tibet has risen to 669, with over 2,000 people remain missing. Search and rescue operations are underway across the affected districts of the Himalayan nation. Officials said the police are coordinating with residents and other agencies to locate missing people and assist those stranded by the floods. An 11-member technical team from India carried out on-site reconnaissance of hydropower tunnels in Nepal's flood-affected areas yesterday to facilitate search and rescue of stranded individuals. The team, comprising doctors, paramedics and tunnel engineers, had arrived in Kathmandu Friday. Yesterday, they reached Trishuli in Novakot district to assist in efforts to rescue workers trapped in a tunnel belonging to a hydropower project. In a social media post, the Indian Embassy in Kathmandu said yesterday a specialized technical team from India carried out on-site reconnaissance of hydropower tunnels in the area affected by the flash flood, which will help in facilitating early search and rescue of stranded individuals. Nepali security forces have so far rescued 191 workers from tunnels at various hydropower projects in the country, according to the Nepal Army. Union Finance and Corporate Affairs Minister Nirmala Sitharaman has said that as global companies reassess their supply chains and capital allocation, India offers not only the scale of a vast market but also the depth of a long-term investment and operating platform. She made these remarks while addressing a high-level business roundtable with leading investors and business leaders in Chicago, United States. Ms. Sitharaman also emphasized that India's investment appeal lies in the convergence of scale, sustained economic growth, skilled talent, world-class infrastructure. The United Nations Department of Peace Operations has said that Indian peacekeepers with the United Nations Interim Force for Abyei, UNISFA, continue to assist internally displaced people in Abyei. In a social media post, the UN department said Indian peacekeepers with UNISFA continue their commitment to assisting internally displaced persons in Abyei. The mission's support includes critically needed basic services, educational initiatives, and community engagement. The government has said that more than 115 lakh hectares of farmland have been brought under micro-irrigation under the Per Drop More Crop scheme as of July this year. The initiative aims to promote efficient use of water at the farm level and improve water use efficiency in agriculture. India Meteorological Department has issued a red alert for rainfall conditions over Odisha for the next 2 days. And that is the end of this news bulletin.
2: நேரம் 12 மணி 10 நிமிடம். ஆகாஷ்வாணி சென்னை வானொலி நிலையம்.

0: Defense Minister Dr. S. Jaishankar said that a fourth aircraft sortie, C-130J Hercules, with 11-ton assistance has departed for Kathmandu today. Union Finance and Corporate Affairs Minister Nirmala Sitharaman has said that as global companies reassess their supply chains and capital allocation, India offers not only the scale of a vast market but also the depth of a long-term investment and operating platform. She made these remarks while addressing a high-level business roundtable with leading investors and business leaders in the United States. Vice President of India C.P. Radhakrishnan will arrive in Keralam today for a two-day visit to the state. He will attend the 115th anniversary celebrations of Kerala Kannudi, one of the leading Malayalam dailies, in Alappuzha. The Vice President will thereafter proceed to Pathanamthitta to inaugurate the Aranmula Water Festival, one of the oldest and most prestigious boat races in Kerala. As many as 51 snake boats will participate in the annual water regatta, which will be held on the Pamba River. Later, he will inaugurate the Onam pageantry in Thiruvananthapuram, marking the culmination of the Onam Tourism Week celebrations organized by the state government. On Monday, the Vice President will visit Agathi in Lakshadweep, where he will be the chief guest at an outreach program organized by the Ministry of Fisheries, Animal Husbandry and Dairying. The United Nations Department of Peace Operations has said that Indian peacekeepers of the United Nations Interim Force for Abyei, UNISFA, continue to assist internally displaced people in Abyei. In a social media post, the UN department said Indian peacekeepers with the UNISFA continue their commitment to assisting internally displaced persons in Abyei. The mission support includes critically needed basic services, education initiatives, and community engagement. The Abyei region is managed by UNISFA, located between Sudan and South Sudan. In June, India's permanent representative to the UN, P. Harish, highlighted that India was the first to deploy an all-female unit to the United Nations mission in Liberia, inspiring thousands of Liberian women to join their national police. India Meteorological Department has issued a red alert for rainfall conditions over Odisha for the next 2 days. The Weather Department also forecast heavy rainfall today in places of Arunachal Pradesh, Assam, Meghalaya, Chhattisgarh and Gangtok, West Bengal. In women's cricket, India will begin the T20 Asia Cup campaign against Thailand today at Dubai International Cricket Stadium. The match is scheduled to start at 8:30 p.m. Indian Standard Time. Harmanpreet Kaur will lead India. And that is the end of this news bulletin.
1: நேரம் ஒரு மணி 10 நிமிடம். ஆகாஷ்வாணி சென்னை வானொலி நிலையம்.

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Prime Minister Narendra Modi will hold bilateral talks with President of Uzbekistan, Mr. Shavkat Mirziyoyev, today. The two leaders would review cooperation in trade and investment, defense, digital connectivity, energy, education, and people-to-people domains at the Presidential Palace. Today, Prime Minister Narendra Modi will first attend a yoga program organized by the Yoga Federation of Uzbekistan, and after that, he will directly go to the Palace of Uzbekistan President Shavkat Mirziyoyev, where both the leaders will participate in bilateral talks. Both the leaders will review cooperation in the areas of trade and investment, defense, digital connectivity, energy, education, and people-to-people relations at the Presidential Palace. Cooperation between the two countries is continuously increasing in the field of defense, but both the countries will focus on mining, especially rare earth minerals, metals like gold, other useful minerals. Besides this, the field of medicine, agriculture, and skill development, as well as finding new avenues of connectivity, can be focus of discussion between the two leaders. Due to the Prime Minister's efforts, trade between the two countries has increased by 300% in the last 10 years. Together, the two countries are aiming to double the current $1 billion trade in the coming years. The External Affairs Ministry has said that 108 Indian nationals have been rescued so far in Nepal following the flash flood tragedy on Wednesday. In a social media post, External Affairs Ministry spokesperson Randhir Jaiswal said that the contact was re-established with around 50 Indian nationals who were earlier uncontactable. The ministry said that 275 Indian nationals are reportedly missing and around 128 people of Indian origin holding other nationalities also remain missing. As for the local government, 598 Indian nationals crossed into the Nepal from China in the last few days. Meanwhile, 900 Indian nationals who are yet to depart from China are safe and Indian embassy in Beijing is in touch with them directly or through the local government. The ministry added that the government of India has been working in close coordination with the Nepali and Chinese authorities for their early rescue and relief efforts of those affected by the floods. Around-the-clock control room has been established in the Ministry of External Affairs and Indian embassies in Kathmandu and Beijing have 24/7 helplines operational. It said both the embassies have also remained in

engaged with all the relevant stakeholders to ensure effective coordination of search, rescue and relief efforts. In the meantime, External Affairs Minister Dr. S. Jaishankar said that a fourth aircraft sortie, C-130J Hercules, with 11-ton assistance, has departed for Kathmandu today. Union Finance and Corporate Affairs Minister Nirmala Sitharaman has said that as global companies reassess their supply chain and capital allocation, India offers not only the scale of a vast market, but also the depth of a long-term investment and operating platform. She made these remarks while addressing a high-level business roundtable with leading investors and business leaders in Chicago, United States. Vice President of India C.P. Radhakrishnan will arrive in Keralam today for a two-day visit to the state. He will attend the 115th anniversary celebrations of Kerala Kannadi, one of the leading Malayalam dailies, in Alappuzha. The Vice President will thereafter proceed to Pathanamthitta to inaugurate the Aranmula Water Festival, one of the oldest and most prestigious boat races in Keralam. As many as 51 snake boats will participate in the annual water regatta, which will be held on the Pamba River. The United Nations Department of Peace Operations has said that Indian peacekeepers of the United Nations Interim Force for Abyei, UNISFA, continue to assist internally displaced people in Abyei. In a social media post, the UN Department said Indian peacekeepers with the UNISFA continue their commitment to assisting internally displaced persons in Abyei. The mission support includes critically needed basic services, educational initiatives and community engagement. In women's cricket, India will begin their T20 Asia Cup campaign against Thailand today at Dubai International Cricket Stadium. The match is scheduled to start at 8:30 p.m. Indian Standard Time. Harmanpreet Kaur will lead India. And that is the end of this news bulletin.

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1: 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The two leaders would review cooperation in trade and investment, defense, digital connectivity, energy, education, and people-to-people domains at the Presidential Palace. Today, Prime Minister Narendra Modi will first attend a yoga program organized by the Yoga Federation of Uzbekistan, and after that, he will directly go to the palace of Uzbekistan President Shavkat Mirziyoyev, where both the leaders will participate in bilateral talks. Both the leaders will review cooperation in the areas of trade and investment, defense, digital connectivity, energy, education, and people-to-people relations at the Presidential Palace. Cooperation between the two countries is continuously increasing in the field of defense, but both the countries will focus on mining, especially rare earth minerals, metals like gold, other useful minerals. Besides this, the field of medicine, agriculture, and skill development, as well as finding new avenues of connectivity, can be focus of discussion between the two leaders. Due to the Prime Minister's efforts, trade between the two countries has increased by 300% in the last 10 years. Together, the two countries are aiming to double the current $1 billion trade in the coming years. The External Affairs Ministry has said that 108 Indian nationals have been rescued so far in Nepal following flash flood tragedy on Wednesday. In a social media post, External Affairs Ministry spokesperson Rande Jaiswal said that the contact was re-established with around 50 Indian nationals who were earlier uncontactable. The ministry said that 275 Indian nationals are reportedly missing and around 128 people of Indian origin holding other nationalities also remain missing. As per local government source, 598 Indian nationals crossed into Nepal from China in the last 2 days. Meanwhile, 900 Indian nationals who are yet to depart from China are safe, and Indian Embassy in Beijing is in touch with them directly or through the local government. The ministry added that the government of India has been working in close coordination with the Nepali and Chinese authorities for the early rescue and relief efforts of those affected by the floods. A round-the-clock control room has been established in the Ministry of External Affairs and Indian embassies in Kathmandu and Beijing, having 24/7 helplines operational. It said both the embassies have also remained engaged with all the relevant stakeholders to ensure effective coordination of search, rescue and relief efforts. In the meantime, External Affairs Minister Dr. S. Jaishankar said that a fourth aircraft sortie C-130J Hercules with 11-ton assistance has departed for Kathmandu. Union Finance and Corporate Affairs Minister Nirmala Sitharaman has said that as global companies reassess their supply chains and capital allocation, India offers not only the scale of a vast market but also the depth of a long-term investment and operating platform. She made these remarks while addressing a high-level business roundtable with leading investors and business leaders in Chicago, United States. Vice President of India, C.P. Radhakrishnan, will

0: arrive in Keralam today for a two-day visit to the state. He will attend the 115th anniversary celebrations of Kerala Kaumudi, one of the leading Malayalam dailies, in Alappuzha. The Vice President will thereafter proceed to Pathanamthitta to inaugurate the Aranmula Water Festival, one of the oldest and most prestigious boat races in Kerala. As many as 51 snake boats will participate in the annual water regatta, which will be held on the Pamba River. The United Nations Department of Peace Operations has said that Indian peacekeepers of the United Nations Interim Force, or RBA, UNISFA, continue to assist internally displaced people in RBA located between Sudan and South Sudan. In a social media post, the UN Department said that Indian peacekeepers with UNISFA continue their commitment to assisting internally displaced persons in RBA. Kashmir Divisional Commissioner Anshul Garg yesterday reviewed the preparations. The upcoming first international film festival at Jammu and Kashmir scheduled to start from September 7th. In women's cricket, India will begin the T20 Asia Cup campaign against Thailand today at Dubai International Cricket Stadium. The match is scheduled to start at 8:30 p.m. IST. Harmanpreet Kaur will lead India. And that is the end of this news bulletin.
1: நேரம் 3:10. ஆகாஷ்வாணி சென்னை 100.1 மெகாஹெர்ட்ஸ் எஃப்எம் கோல்டு அலைவரிசை. நாம் இப்பொழுது கேட்கலாம் இனிய ராகம். ஷோபா குட்டு அவர்களின் தும்புரி இசை கேட்கலாம்.